next to you, next to me, here inside RC Social Saloon. Did you know before they settled on the name Shenandoah, originally the record label wanted to name them the Rhythm Rangers? Marty Rabin and the guys said, oh, we like Shenandoah a lot better. Hi, Rich Cassidy. Welcome to it. Robin Green's latest on the way. We'll throw in Diamond Rio. And they had a different name before Diamond Rio. Did you know that? Yeah, they were called the Tennessee River Boys. Here's Trace Bird, 10 rounds with Jose Cuervo.

Some songs survive decades for a reason. It's Country That Kicks, 95.3 KXLE.

0: Rod of Green, drunk think as you drunk here inside the saloon. I was going to say thunk drunk as you think, but yeah, think as you drunk. I think that's the play on words there from Riley Green. George Strait on the way. Speaking of Riley Green, he's going to be part of that new Voice season that's coming up. I believe I just read yesterday, and I've told you before, I've never watched The Voice. I watched one season when Craig Wayne Boyd was on there, but other than that, I've never watched it. But apparently, Carson Daly, the host for the last 20-some-odd years, has left. And this year, it's going to be Voice Celebrity Edition. So I wonder what that entails. Riley Green will be a judge on it. Ella Langley, who set history this week, will tell you about it. George Strait and Keith Urban.
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0: Ella Langley, 16 weeks at number one on the Billboard 100. She has set history. Last week at 15, she had tied Mariah Carey and Whitney Houston for the longest running number one on the Billboard 100 by a solo female. And now she has taken over history. And I think it'll be a few years before anybody beats that. On the way, Terry Clark will throw in Luke Combs and Kenny and Cracker when the sun goes down. Come on back.
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0: That's the latest on Luke Combs, Me By You, here inside the saloon. He's pretty happy and excited that he is finally done with his world tour, able to spend more time with his wife and three little boys. And something really interesting when I was doom scrolling the other day, that's what people call it when you just sit on your phone and you scroll for about 20, 30 minutes. Over on TikTok, I saw a clip of him performing in Wembley Stadium in London on the very last night, and there was a young man who went to the show, and young being relative, late 20s, early 30s, who was there all by himself, filming himself, singing along to every word from Luke Combs and crying, bawling his eyes out. I went to read some of the comments, and apparently Luke Combs was his all-time favorite singer, and he never thought in his life he'd ever have a chance to see him in concert. Pretty cool.
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Joe Diffie, John Deere Green here inside the saloon and a full hour of country underway. How the Rich Cassidy, George Burge lined up with Luke Bryan and Ride, Ride, Ride. Mark Chestnut and Bubba Shot the Jukebox. We'll hear from Mark and Dan and Shay, whose brand new album will drop soon with 10 new songs. They have all the details right now on all their socials. Here is Tequila.

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0: George Burge, Luke Bryan. That is Ride, Ride, Ride here inside the Saloon. Big old hit for them. Taylor Swift on the way with a song that is climbing its way to becoming yet another number one for Taylor Swift in the world of country music. I knew it. I knew you from the summer blockbuster Toy Story 5. Clint Black and Scotty McCreery, number one for him. Bottle Rockets next.
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0: Taylor Swift, I knew it. I knew you here inside the saloon. You haven't heard much about old Travis Kelce and his wife Taylor Swift lately, and I don't know that people are necessarily complaining. It was right up until their wedding and right after their wedding that our feeds on social media were bombarded with the two. But now I think the love story has kind of died down in the public for a little bit anyway. And, of course, Travis is back on the football field getting ready for the season. Zach John King, Dwight Yoakam, and Easton Corbin next.
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0: Zach John King, get to drinking here inside the saloon. Full Hour Country on the way. We'll throw in Stella Lefty. If you have not heard Boston yet, you are missing out. We got to play that for you, brand new artist. Also, Randy Travis, Kenny Chesney, Lady A, and how about Alan Jackson? Hit us up on our Facebook if there is something we can get on the jukebox for you.
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Nashville with not a lot of money, and he started shopping it around, eventually landing him his first record deal after so many fans were buying it online when he was an independent, unknown, unsigned artist. 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

0: Ella Langley, Morgan Wallen, I Can't Love You Anymore here inside the saloon. Coming up, we got a country newcomer by the name of Stella Lefty. Got one out there called Boston. You have to hear this. It's one of the most downloaded and most requested songs in country music these days. Also, Brad Paisley and Alan Jackson with Don't Rock the Jukebox. Come on back.
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0: Her name is Stella Lefty. That is Boston here inside RC Social Saloon. Kenny on the way with his latest. We'll throw in Randy Travis with He Walked on Water. Has always been one of my favorites. And Lady A with Just a Kiss. Come on back.
1: Oh, yeah. George Strait, Garth Brooks, Brooks and Dunn, or Ellensburg's Country Station, 95.3 KXLE.

0: Kenny Chesney and Carry On here inside the Saloon from his upcoming album Silver Sands Marina, be out next month. On the way, Jordan Davis with his most recent number one. Your love is better than money in the bank, as old John Anderson says. We'll throw in Daryl Worley, Kane Brown, Luke Bryan. And as always, if there is something we can get on the jukebox for you, we would love to hear from you. Let us know. Hit us up on our Facebook at RC Social Saloon.
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Toby Keith, Wish I Didn't Know Now, here inside the saloon. Set them up and shoot them down here inside the saloon. Hi there, Rich Cassidy. Hey, if you love the history of country music and stories behind the greatest country songs of all time, the likes of Merle, Johnny Cash, Kris Kristofferson, Willie, maybe even Toby Keith and a few

0: That's the latest from Kate Brown. That is Woman here inside the Saloon. Recent number one for Jordan Davis on the way called Turn This Truck Around. And guys that had a pretty good summer, not only did they start the year off right, winning their like 19th, I think it was, industry award, the ACM Duo of the Year, Brooks and Dunn, but also they spent time all summer long out on the road playing to sold-out stadiums with Morgan Wallen. We'll hear Boot Scoot and Boogie. And that awful, beautiful life, Daryl Worley next.
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0: Jordan Davis turned this truck around here inside the saloon. Lainey Wilson, John Mayer on the way with their latest called Phone Keys Wallet. John Anderson, that Country Music Hall of Famer. We will hear one of my favorites from the 90s with Money in the Bank. And Diamond Rio, a band who originally went by the name the Tennessee River Boys before settling on Diamond Rio and making it big in the early 90s. We will hear Beautiful Mess. Come on back.
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0: Lainey Wilson and John Mayer. That is phone, keys, wallet here inside the saloon. Hope you have yourself a wonderful start of the day tomorrow. We will be right back here inside the saloon tomorrow after you get all done for the day. If you work third shift, if you work night shift, you can hang out right here with us. We always got the greatest country songs of all time, and there is no closing time. You can hang out as long as you would like to. Always hit me up, not only on the station website, but also my Facebook, which is RC's Social Saloon.
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Speaking of no one else on earth, that's Winona here with Charlie. I don't think there's another country artist on the face of the earth that can do a summertime song better than Kenny Chesney. Do you?

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0: There's B. Herr, Ella Langley, Charlie Derrick. You know, speaking of Ella, they were talking about, you know, Carrie Underwood's probably going to be back. As a matter of fact, I'm sure she's going to be back for Sunday Night Football, you know, do the opening thing for Sunday Night Football this year, this football season. But there were several people making some noise about maybe replacing her. And Ella Langley was on that list of people who might replace Carrie Underwood. Now, Carrie Underwood's on, Carrie Underwood, she's a legend. But, you know, why not get somebody, their point that they were trying to make was, why not get somebody new? Nothing wrong with Carrie Underwood, but get somebody new like Ella, or, you know, maybe Lainey, maybe the two of them together. Would you, you're a football fan, you watch Sunday Night Football, would you be open to something like that, or are you just one of those that says, look, just leave it like it is, it's just fine as it is? Which camp do you fall in?
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0: so.
1: Yeah, it just makes all the sense in the world. You know, just do it. You know, of course, you know, when you're in that situation, you kind of tend, if you're like most of us, you kind of tend to, well, I don't want to tell anybody about that. Nobody needs to know that about my business. So you kind of hold it in. And I guess that's the worst thing you can do. It's Dan and Shay here with the Charlie Derrick Show. You know, it's some of the best thing to do is get you some beer money. Everybody needs a little beer money, especially since we're getting this close to the weekend. Got a request for Kip Moore's song. You remember that song? It's a great one. And it's coming up on the way next.
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0: South of Sanity, Zach Top, Charlie, Derek. There are two main rules that kids, you know, if you're picking your kid up from school, a lot of kids back to school, and if you're picking your kid up, there are generally two rules that kids, most kids will agree on. One, of course, I never did this, but picking kids up when you're in your PJs. I mean, if you're a stay-at-home parent, and, you know, odds are good that, you know, there's no, why get dressed if you get to stay home, you know? A lot of people think like that, and so, but a lot of kids don't like that, you know, picking you up in their PJs. They say that's embarrassing. I could see where it would be too. And then the other thing is the music. Don't be playing any, you know, of your music when you pull up, because the kids are going to get made fun of that too. But yeah, you know, there are rules for parents picking the kids up after school or dropping them off.
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I mean, you can go from Martina McBride to My Baby Loves Me to Joe Nichols driving around in Broken Heartsville. Man, you can do that right quick, can't you?

0: Driving around in your grandpa's Chevy Silverado, Bailey Zimmerman, Charlie, Derek. Let me ask you real quick. Would you rather hear some Brooks and Dunn, Brantley Gilbert, or Shaboozy and Jelly Roll? Or would you rather hear all three? Yes, sir. You know what I'm up to. You've heard me. You've heard me try to pull that trick on you before. We got all three of them. Great music on the way.
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0: That's a good tune, isn't it? Jelly Roll and Shaboozy and Amen, Charlie Derrick. You know, if you're a guy with half a brain, you got to know there are some girls just not going to let you get away with stuff. Now, there's some girls let it fly, but there's a lot of girls that, and hopefully there's more girls that won't let you get away with it. And you got to know which ones will and which ones won't, because the ones that won't, You go to doing something to them, next thing you know, they got a Louisville Slugger in their hands. Just got a request for Carrie Underwood Before He Cheats. Can't wait to hear it. It's coming up next.
1: Oh, yeah. George Strait, Garth Brooks, Brooks and Dunn, or Ellensburg's Country Station, 95.3 KXLE.

0: That song right there is even more requested, or at least on my show here on Third Shift Show. That song is more requested than Ella Langley. Then that's going some. It used to be Morgan Wallen, and then Ella Langley. You know, everybody wanted to hear Ella Langley songs, and now, and of course, you know, I still get a lot of requests for those too. But that's the most requested song on my show consistently for the past, I don't know, past week, 10 days. Charlie, put on "Think As You Drunk I Am" by Riley Green. 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
1: It was painted red, the stripe was white, it was 18 feet from the bow to the stern light. 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

Yes, sir, I like it. I love it. I want some more of it. Charlie, Derek, it is absolutely my favorite song from the Denver Gentry. This one right here.

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0: You know, they were asking me the other day, who's the biggest stars in country music? Luke Combs said probably him and Morgan Wallen. And maybe that's truth because he is, you know, one of the biggest, you know, Luke Combs is, but he ain't even close to Morgan Wallen. I'm looking at the numbers for Still the Problem tour. I mean, Morgan Wallen, he made $500 million. I think his tour is over. He did 23 stadium dates in the summer of 2026. I don't know if it was all in the summer, but this year he's done 23 stadium dates. And $500 million is what that tour has made. And nobody's even close to that.
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0: He's always got a good song. There's his latest, Russell Dixon and Worth Your Wild. Not Worth Your While, Worth Your Wild. Russell Dixon, Charlie Derrick. I was trying to think, did I listen more to the album back in the 80s, to Restless Heart? You remember that album that Restless Heart came out with? Or did I listen to my cassette? Remember back in those days, we were still listening to cassettes in our car. I think probably since I was in the car more than I was at the house, it'd be the cassette that I listened to. I don't know how I didn't wear that cassette out, because I listened to it over and over and over again. I got a song from that. Why Does It Have to Be Wrong or Right from Restless Heart? I got a song from them coming up on the way, coming up here in the next couple of minutes, so I can't wait to hear it.
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0: Well, yeah, listen, that'd be a good one for your road trip. You know, you put together a playlist, you're going about to take a road trip, you'd have to put George Burge and Luke Bryan on there. There's another one that you'd have to put on, and we're about to play it coming up here from Dirks. Free and Easy, Down the Road I Go. That'd be another one for your road trip playlist, wouldn't it?
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0: Tracy Lawrence. Her own alibis and lies. Hi, this is Toby Keith. I should have been a
1: cowboy. Hi, this is Mark Chestnut. Mother shot the jukebox
2: last night. We have a lot of time left on the air. We've got to fill it up.
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0: You know, she had to call off a show the other night. I think it was in Denver. She was Megan Maroney was going to do a show, and she got sick. You know, couldn't do it. I don't know what happened, but she had to call off the show. I don't know if she made it up or not, or I don't know what you do in a city if you're an artist in a situation like that. You just can't go. You know, you and I just call the boss and say, "Man, I'm sick. I can't make it in tonight." But when you're a star like her, you got, I don't know how many people go to her shows. You figure 10,000-15,000 people go, and they bought tickets, and all of a sudden, last minute, you say, "I can't go. I'm sorry." But I guess you just reschedule it is what you did. But, you ever think about that? You know, the kind of job that she has ain't the same kind of job me and you got. You know, we call in sick. It ain't the end of the world. Kind of is with when you get a big star like that, because everybody's looking forward to seeing you.
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0: Get to Drinking. Zach John King is that fella's name. Newcomer, new song, Charlie Derrick. Speaking of new, it's one of the reasons I'm in a good mood. You know, on Thursdays, I always like asking you what you're in a good mood about, because I figure it's easier to be in a good mood when you're getting dangerously close to the weekend, you know. So I always like talking to you about that, what you're in a good mood about. One of the reasons I'm in a good mood is Ted Lasso. Yeah, I forgot to watch it. Yeah, it came out. You know, it was available for streaming. I think, wasn't it yesterday? And I forgot about it. So now I get to, I doubt I'll go home and watch it, you know, when I get off work here this morning or tonight, you know, but here in the next few hours, you know, after I get up, I probably will. So that's one of the reasons I'm in a good mood. You got anything going that you're in a good mood about? Now think about it for a minute. Maybe come up with something.
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1: There was a time I could drink my cares.
2: 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That's why we play it. 95.3 KXLE. This is where the country still kicks.

0: You know, I think you and I were talking about this the other night on that song from Stella Letty, Boston. She hadn't written the whole song. And it was her telling the story on this. She hadn't written the whole song. She just written that part, you know, the part that everybody loves, you know, the what do they call it? The hook of the song, you know, the part where everybody sings along with it, you know, on a train back to Boston and we're jumping the gun. And I'm telling you, baby, that's that part right there. That's the only part she had written. She hadn't written the whole song, and she went ahead and put that on TikTok to see, well, let me see if, you know, anybody likes this. And everybody went crazy, said, hey, where's the song? So then she had to go back and write the whole thing. I thought that was a pretty cool story. I wanted to share it with you tonight.
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Yes, sir. That's just one of the best he ever did, you asking me. Garth, two of a kind, working on a full house. Speaking of two of a kind, you got two black Cadillacs headed to the Boneyard. And Carrie Underwood's got a song about it. Two black.

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0: Carry On, Kenny Chesney, Charlie, Derek. This is a staggering number. You know how much we spent? Well, you spent. I didn't spend because our daughter's out of school now. But you know how much people, parents with kids having to have to go out and buy back to school stuff? You know how much y'all spent this year alone? And I don't even know if you're done yet. $43 billion. Isn't that amazing? $43 billion on back to school stuff.
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0: There's Jason Aldean, Charlie Derrick. I just love how we play, you know, we go back in time and play some of the old country classics. Like, I got this one coming up from Trisha Yearwood. This one's from 1992. And this was, she teamed up with Don Henley. And you remember, it wasn't a shocking deal or anything. It was just like, whoa, man, Trisha Yearwood is cool, because she got Don Henley from the Eagles to team up with her and do a song with her. And everybody thought, yeah, that's just crazy cool. And it was, and it still is. Walk Away, Joe. It's a great song. Y'all like it? I hope so, because I'm about to play it coming up next.
1: Oh, yeah. George Strait, Garth Brooks, Brooks and Dunn, or Ellensburg's Country Station, 95.3 KXLE.

0: tell you what, you want to talk about a woman. Kane Brown's got his. I got mine. You ought to see Andrea roll her eyes every time this next song comes on the radio and me and her's in the car. And Trace Atkins commits to singing about the I left something turned on at home. It's not that she doesn't like this song, and it's not that she really minds. I'm not a really good singer or anything, but, you know, I have fun when I'm doing it. It's kind of like dancing, you know. I'm not a very good dancer, but she likes dancing with me because, you know, I have fun. And so does she, but she's just heard me do it so many times, singing along with that song. She is like, oh, brother. He rolls her eyes, you know. But it's a great song. Left something turned on at home. Trace coming up next.
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0: That'd be a mighty good job, wouldn't it? Clay Walker, Charlie, Derek. Well, I hope you hadn't got any trouble going on here this morning, but just in case you do, maybe you need this reminder from Gary Allen.
1: Well, so you're standing in the middle of the thunder and lightning. I know you're feeling like you just can't win, but you're trying.

0: There's Lainey and her latest phone keys wallet, Charlie Dirk here. There's a lot of people making noise about how we ought to replace Carrie Underwood's Sunday Night Football. She just signed up, I think, what has it been, 14 years? Carrie Underwood been waiting all day for a Sunday, you know, that Sunday Night Football thing. And there's nothing wrong with it. She does a great job. But some people are saying, well, you know, Carrie's, and she's a legend, no doubt about it, but she's not as current as somebody like Lainey. And a lot of people saying, why don't we get Lainey Wilson to do Sunday Night Football? I said, yes, sir, I'd be all right with that. I'd miss Carrie a little bit, but I'd be okay with a change. Would you?
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0: John's a friend of mine, one of your fellow listeners, and he and I, it was a couple of hours ago, we were texting back and forth about the amount of money that that man has made just on his 2026 tour. He did, Morgan Wallen did 23 stadium dates. I'm not sure if he's done yet, but he his tour for 2026, they expect to make $500 million, you know, and of course that's gross. I don't know how much he gets out of that either, but I think a lot of it, I think that's where artists really make their money, is on when they go to touring, and everybody goes, you know, he sells out those stadiums, and he's 23 of them, and they expect like $500 million on one tour.
1: Mark Chestnut, Garth Brooks, Brooks and Dunn, and so many more. 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

0: say so.
1: Of course, that's you know, kind of hard to do sometimes because you got a problem and you don't want to tell everybody about it, including, you know, somebody who's close enough to maybe help you out. It's definitely, it's a great song, but it's easier said than done when you go to talking about actually doing it. You know what? Dan and Shay here with the Charlie Derrick Show. Hey, that's going to do it for me. I got to pack them up, shine it on out of here. I'll see y'all back a little bit later on tonight. It's Charlie Derrick. Like, thank you for letting me be myself.
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1: NBC News Radio, I'm Mark Mayfield. President Trump is slamming Michigan's Democratic nominee for U.S. Senate. In his speech in Las Vegas Wednesday, Trump claimed Abdul El-Sayed hates Jewish people and hates Israel.
2: Abdul El-Sayed, lovely gentleman, he's a man of hate. And now he's going around saying, no, I love everybody. He doesn't love everybody. Put him in office. You're going to find out what he loves.
1: He went on to predict that El-Sayed will lose the November election. The progressive Democrat defeated establishment-backed Congresswoman Haley Stevens in Tuesday's closely watched contest. In the midterms, El-Sayed will face Republican Mike Rogers, who has Trump's backing. There will be a Senate vote today on whether to hold Dr. Anthony Fauci in contempt of Congress. The Senate Homeland Security and Government Affairs Committee vote comes after the former White House health advisor invoked the Fifth Amendment more than 100 times in a hearing last week about the COVID-19 pandemic. Fauci refused to answer questions, saying that he thinks committee chair and Republican Senator Rand Paul wants to see him behind bars and is obsessed with him. Paul accuses Fauci of covering up COVID's origins and of unnecessarily closing schools. Primary contests are being held in Tennessee today. Scott Carr has details.
3: One high-profile race is the Republican primary for governor, in which Senator Marsha Blackburn, Congressman John Rose, and State Representative Monty Fritz are running to replace the term-limited Republican Governor Bill Lee. President Trump is an ally of Blackburn, but has also backed Rose in the past and has not endorsed a candidate in the race. Meantime, Tennessee's Republican Senator Bill Hagerty is running unopposed, while five Democrats are running to challenge him in the midterms. There's also a handful of U.S. House races. I'm Scott Carr.
1: And Colorado State University experts say we should only see seven more named storms this Atlantic hurricane season. They're maintaining their July projections of nine named storms, with four becoming hurricanes and just one growing to a major hurricane. You're listening to the latest from NBC News Radio.
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0: Russell Dickerson happened to me on Thursday morning. So do your kids like sports? Three most expensive sports for kids, according to a study. The big three sports that might put a glimmer in a kid's eye, but blow out a massive hole in your bank account. Ice hockey, gymnastics, and horseback riding.
1: Hey, making copies?
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0: Hey, parents of tiny babies, when you're home alone with a kid, keep a one-sided conversation going about anything and everything while you're folding laundry or making dinner or doing whatever else around the house. The results of a study reveal that a steady stream of idle chatter from mom or dad improves the child's cognitive development even more so than reading does to them.
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Week's creeping along. We're getting closer to the weekend. It's Dave. Glad you're with us. I was looking at my phone. And Dustin Lynch. He kept auto-correcting to Dustin Lunch. So we'll go with that. Here's Dustin Lunch, where it's at.

0: There's Riley Green, Think As You Drunk. First song Riley learned to play was Sweet Home Alabama. Makes sense because he's from Jacksonville, Alabama. Got more country still to come as we start Thursday. Got Toby Keith, Alan Jackson. Listen for Morgan Wallen all coming up.
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0: Morgan Wallen and Don't We. If you're looking for more ways to burn calories, research from the Mayo Clinic calculated that chewing gum burns about 11 calories an hour. That means that someone who chews gum every waking hour for a year will lose about 11 pounds.
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0: Now, if you make your kids do chores, turns out it comes with huge benefits. Research shows that kids who do chores as early as preschool do much better in school and have better career success earlier in their life. Plus, high school students who did chores were found to be more empathetic and caring towards their peers.
1: Here's the deal. 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

day, Potts Farm was a place to go. Load a truck up, hit the dirt road. Jump the barbed wire, spread the word. Light the bonfire and call the girls. King in the can and the Marlboro man. Jack and Jim were a few good men. We had learned how to kiss and cuss and fight too. Better watch out for the boys in blue. And all this small town, he said, she said. Ain't it funny how rumors spread? Like I know something y'all don't know. Man, that talk is getting old. You better mind your business, man. Watch your mouth. For I have to knock that loud mouth out. I'm tired of talking, man. Y'all ain't listening. Them old dirt

0: 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Fewer than that actually log into a bank account. So that's good news, but never hurts to change your password after a breakup.
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0: He's been having a big year, all things considered. Tucker Wedmore and Brunette. Now he's set to open up for Brooks and Dunn coming up in September. So looking forward to that for him. Got the Nitty Gritty Dirt Band. Listen for Zach John King and Lady A next.
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0: Zach John King, get to drinking. Celebrity birthdays for today. Nessa Barrett is 24 today. Leslie Odom Jr. is 45. Former basketball player David Robinson, 61. Melissa George is 50. And M. Night Shyamalan is 56 today.
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1: NBC News Radio, I'm Michael Kastner. President Trump is slamming Michigan's Democratic nominee for U.S. Senate. Speaking in Las Vegas yesterday, Trump claimed progressive Democrat Abdul Al-Sayed hates Jewish people and hates Israel. NBC's Chris Pallone.
2: Al-Sayed hitting back at a soft spot in the president's record.
3: This is a guy who can't even focus on our affordability. He's more interested in saying my name in an interesting way or calling me a lovely gentleman than he is interested in actually solving our problems.
2: AAA reporting the average gas price in the U.S. now topping $4.08 a gallon, largely because of the Iran war.
1: Over 1,000 firefighters are working to contain the wildfires destroying homes in and around Spokane, Washington. Some 1,500 firefighters are working 16-hour shifts to hold back three wildfires, which have displaced over 60,000 people. Fire officials are hoping to make progress before the weekend when forecasters are expecting hotter, drier conditions. The Senate Homeland Security and Governmental Affairs Committee votes today on whether to hold former White House health advisor Dr. Anthony Fauci in contempt. More from Tammy Trujillo.
4: The vote comes after the former White House health advisor invoked the Fifth Amendment more than 100 times in a hearing last week about the COVID-19 pandemic. Fauci refused to answer questions, saying he thinks committee chair and Republican Senator Rand Paul wants to see him behind bars and is obsessed with him. I'm Tammy Trujillo.
1: President Trump is denying claims the U.S. is running low on munitions because of the war with Iran. More from Mark Mayfield.
5: Both CBS News and Reuters reported this week that the U.S. had used nearly its entire stockpile of long-range precision missiles during Operation Epic Fury and could not sustain the rate at which it was using its munitions.
1: On social media this morning, the president denied the reports and said the U.S. has massive amounts of munitions. Michael Kastner, NBC News Radio.
6: In the KXLEradio.com newsroom, I'm Eric Sharp. Containment of the Schwalk Creek fire near Blewett Pass has increased to 81%, according to the incident management team. Updated information released by the Kittitas County Sheriff's Office yesterday shows all evacuation notices have been reduced to level one, be ready, and US 97 is reopened in both directions. Drivers are still urged to use caution because fire crews remain working in that area. Poor air quality is changing the venue for tonight's concert in the park. The free concert with the Brian Waite Band that was scheduled to be outdoors will now be held inside the Howe Homes Community Center starting at 6:30. A 20-year-old Kent man wanted in connection with two shootings and an armed robbery is dead after an hours-long SWAT standoff. Police say he was also the suspected gunman in Tuesday night's drive-by shooting outside of a Tacoma Walmart. Officers found him with an apparent self-inflicted gunshot wound after forcing their way into the home. Investigators are still looking for others believed to have been in the suspect's car. Firefighters battling the Spokane Complex fire are facing another danger from the air, and it's not the flames. Washington State Patrol says at least 39 unauthorized drones were detected over the fire zone in the last 2 days, forcing aerial firefighting to shut down at least once. An FBI counter task force has now deployed drone detection equipment. Officials warn anyone flying a drone in the restricted airspace could face criminal or civil penalties. I'm Eric Sharp.
7: And a good Thursday morning. Excuse me. Taking a look at your KXLE weather for today. The sun will be working through the haze with temperatures climbing into the mid-90s across Kittitas County. Winds will remain fairly light. Oh, man. Tonight stays warm and dry with smoke lingering overhead and lows in the upper 50s to low 60s. Wind gusts near 20 miles an hour are possible around Ellensburg. Tomorrow brings more heat, highs in the low to mid 90s. Northwest winds begin to strengthen during the afternoon, gusting close to 30 miles an hour in the lower county and in the low 20 mile per hour range around Clee Ellum. Tomorrow night, temperatures will settle back into the upper 50s to the low 60s. The wind will remain a factor, especially around Ellensburg. Again, gusts could top 30 miles an hour tomorrow night. Now, an air quality alert remains in effect, and even though the official forecast is kind of becoming less specific about the smoke, it's probably safe to assume the haze will stick around unless those stronger winds manage to move some of it out or bring more in. I guess we'll see what happens there. But a fire weather watch is also in effect for the Kittitas Valley from tomorrow morning through Saturday evening. Gusty northwest winds and very dry conditions could allow a fire to grow rapidly if one starts. Looking into the weekend, Saturday remains hot and breezy. Highs in the upper 80s to low 90s. Sunday will reach about 89 in Ellensburg, 83 in Clallam. And temperatures gradually ease into the 80s on Monday and Tuesday. 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
17: Well, we try to make it fun for you. Are you here? Good Thursday morning. Henry J with you here on the KXLE Morning Rodeo. Just about 10 minutes past the top of the 6 o'clock hour. Boy, almost a Friday. Hard to believe that we're almost finishing, I think, week 7 of this morning show. Just trying to do my best, bring the vibe of local radio back. Coming up in the 7 o'clock hour, we've got Amy Moeller. She's coming in to talk about the Special Olympics Pint Night that's coming up next week and all sorts of other stuff. I mean, she volunteers for a lot. We'll chat with her. 28 days until the Kittitas County Fair and Rodeo kicks off. And Andy Watterson, 112 days until Thanksgiving, which means that's 113 days till we start your new favorite programming of Christmas music here on KXLE. Coming up just a little bit, we'll talk a little bit about the Spokane fires, the SWOC fire, what's happening at the rodeo arena, and a couple local events. You know, just keeping it local and real right here on the KXLE Morning Rodeo.

0: artist who started her career at age 13, Tanya Tucker. When I die, I want to go to Texas. Henry J. with you here on the KXLE Morning Rodeo, just about 20 minutes past the top of the 6 o'clock hour on your Thursday morning. It is August 6th. We have got 28 days until the start of the Ellensburg Rodeo and the Kittitas County Fair. And of course, got some breaking news this morning. For all the naysayers out there that said it wasn't going to happen, the new rodeo arena at the Kittitas County Event Center will be ready to go come Labor Day weekend. It'll actually be ready to go long before Labor Day weekend, and you're invited to the official ribbon cutting happening next Tuesday, so this upcoming Tuesday, August 11th, 5:30 p.m. at the West Entry. They're telling everybody to enter and exit from the fairgrounds side. That's 901 East 7th, and just park around the fairgrounds like you would for any event that you'd be attending at Tiana Way or up Tandem Hall, all the different fundraisers and things that go on out there. But after the ceremony, ribbon cutting, after the ceremony, people will have about an hour to explore and check out the new facilities before they close it up for the evening. It's going to reopen for Junior Horse Fair coming up on August 20th to the 23rd. More details on that a little bit later this month on the Morning Rodeo. And then coming up next Thursday, so a week from today, during the 7 o'clock hour, we will have Katie Porterfield, director of the Kittitas County Event Center, and El Presidente, or former El Presidente, my buddy Carl Jensvold. He's the immediate past president of the Ellensburg Rodeo. We're going to have them down to give a little more background and insight into just how big of a project this has been for our community. As we talked last week with Puya Rohan, who's one of the two, him and Ryan Wales, spearheading the new Strike Central Bowling Alley. Anytime you work on an old building, and I own an old building, so I know how this goes, you start something, you think it's going to flow really well, and then you get derailed because you find three other things you got to fix before you can move on to the next one. And I think from everything I've heard, that's kind of what happened down at the fairgrounds and around the rodeo arena there. I mean, good meaning people, who have done stuff over the years, but it's just kind of been put together. So we're starting fresh on that end of the arena. They did it right. It's going to be great for our community. And then also, as a reminder, this Saturday, August 8th, the Ellensburg Rodeo is setting up shop at the downtown Farmers Market. If you've ever wanted to be a part of the action behind the scenes, here is your chance. Volunteers are the heartbeat of the Ellensburg Rodeo, folks. Everybody on the rodeo board is a volunteer. Everybody that volunteers, obviously, is a volunteer. It takes a lot of people to put on the rodeo. It takes a lot of people to put on the fair, and they do it out of the goodness of their hearts and out of their love for the community. So if you've ever wanted to be part of that, stop by the Ellensburg Rodeo booth at the Downtown Farmers Market in Ellensburg this Saturday. Talk to them, get signed up, and give a little bit back to your community. Coming up after the break, boy, we are just banking hard into the pawpaw music, but we do it during the 6 o'clock hour because we love our AM listeners. Good morning, Claudia Cumming and Joe Wayan. We've got Red Simpson, Hello, I'm a Truck, Folsom Prison Blues by Johnny Cash, and a little Jerry Reed on the way as well, right here on the KXLE Morning Rodeo.
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road, about that Feather River Canyon, and a-climbing that old grapevine, that old roadhouse down in Texas, and the girls they left behind. You've heard their tales of daring, and I

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Or to tell him how he missed a gear and that Volkswagen bus full of hippies passed us like I was sitting up on Jack's. Or how he missed that curve over on 66. Hadn't been for me hanging on his shoulder.

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I never did like the way he drives, anyhow. Thinks he's God's gift to waitresses. Never gives them a tip. Well, I know what he's gonna do now. Take out that tape cartridge of Buck Owens and play it again. I don't know why he don't get a Merle Haggard.

0: Oh, little Jerry Reed this morning on the KXLE Morning Rodeo. Good Thursday morning. It is August 6th, 32nd week of the year. Hard to believe that we are this far through 2026. Yeah, Henry J. with you here this morning. Well, we have some encouraging developments to report out of Spokane as crews continue battling the three major wildfires around that area. The full extent of the destruction is also becoming slightly clearer. Now, CREM 2 News reports that 846 structures have now been confirmed lost across the Old Trails, Autumn Lane, and Fairview fires, with the majority of that damage being caused by the Old Trails fire. That's one that started on the west end of Spokane, jumped the river, and then kind of moved into that west end residential neighborhood. Officials are still working to determine exactly how many of those structures were homes, how many of them were businesses, outbuildings, that sort of thing. But 846 estimated structures confirmed lost. Now, crews have established some containment on all three fires. The Old Trails and Autumn Lane fires were each reported at 13% containment on Wednesday, while the Fairview fire was at 5%. Now, I had to look this up because I was curious about it. Containment is does not mean the percentage of the fire that's been extinguished. What it means is firefighters have established control lines they believe will hold along that percentage of the fire's perimeter. Now, the fire may still be burning inside of those lines. Crews still have to reinforce them, put out hot spots. Even 100% containment means that the fire is surrounded, though not necessarily completely out. So when you hear containment, that's what they're talking about. Now, evacuations remain in place across portions of Spokane County. Officials warn it may be several days before residents are allowed to return, but there have been no reported deaths. Everyone previously unaccounted for is safe, and the firefighters are finally making measurable progress as long as the idiots with the drones don't disrupt stuff. They have had almost 40 incidences where they've had to shut down the airspace for the air operations because some idiot or idiots have been out there flying their drones around trying to get the scoop. So not that we go that far to Spokane, but if you're doing that, just cut that out. Let them put the dang fire out, would you? And if you're looking for a way to help families affected by the devastating wildfires in Spokane, most useful thing you can do is listen to former President George W. Bush.
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0: We've got a link for that up on the KXLERadio.com Facebook page, as well as our website, at KXLERadio.com. And then another update from the Liberty Swauk Creek fire that was happening northeast of Cle Elum here. The incident management team now reporting that fire is 81% contained, and all evacuation notices have been reduced to a level 1 B ready. So that means residents throughout the affected area should continue monitoring updates, remain prepared in case conditions change, but there are no more level 2 evacuation areas no more level 2 evacuation warnings in that area. It's all level 1. Highway 97 over Blewett Pass now open both directions. Drivers should still use caution. Watch for fire crews working near the roadway and check the Washington State Department of Transportation for any traffic updates. All right, moving along right here on the KXLE Morning Rodeo. Here is Diamond Rio, Meet in the Middle. Good Thursday morning.

0: Oh, little Johnny Horton. Yeah, I am. This morning, I'm digging deep into the AM music library, but that's okay. Henry J. with you here on the KXLE Morning Rodeo. Good Thursday morning. It's August 6th, just about 13 minutes to the top of the 7 o'clock hour. 52 degrees in Ellensburg right now. Looking like we're going to have a high of 96 today and be covered in smoke. More detailed weather forecast coming up at the top of the hour, too. Just want to remind you, this weekend, August 8th and 9th, is the Pacific Northwest Miners Rally and Gun Show at the Kittitas Valley Event Center. Come on down, meet real prospectors, miners, gunsmiths, and frontier traders while exploring gold finding gear, metal detectors, firearms, knives, pay dirt, gems, and Old West trade goods. Holy cow, Conley, you gave me a list to read there. Dave's our sales rep. He put this together for me. Kids activities, food trucks, Sojourners Alliance coffee will be there along with a full whipsaw brewing beer garden to keep the campfire spirit alive. That's the Pacific Northwest Miners Rally and Gun Show at the Kittitas Valley Event Center this weekend, Saturday, August 8th from 9 to 6, Sunday, August 9th from 9 to 4. So we've been talking about this all week, and I want to keep talking about it because it's going to affect a lot of our Upper County listeners next week. We have started taking steps to install a backup generator at our Lookout Mountain Tower site that's going to help us maintain some level of countywide signal during a power outage. Now, the propane tank is in place next Thursday and Friday, August 13th and 14th. Our buddy Chris Eklund with Exxon Electric will be installing the transfer panel that will allow key equipment at the tower site to switch over to backup power when needed. 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To do that, we got to switch our FM signal back over to Menashtash Ridge after the morning rodeo Thursday, August 13th. So listeners in the Upper County will notice a weaker signal or reduced reception while we are broadcasting from Menashtash. We're hoping to be back on the air from Lookout sometime Friday afternoon. Of course, next week, talking next Thursday and Friday. Worst case scenario, we should be back on Lookout by Monday, August 17th. Now, once the electrical work is finished, we can get our engineers back up there to get everything else situated, make sure that our smaller backup transmitter automatically kicks on during a power failure. And there's all sorts of technical voodoo involved in this, folks. And I just always tell our engineer, I quote Hedley Lamar from Blazing Saddles, go do the voodoo that you do so well. But we are making progress. We appreciate your patience, especially from our loyal Upper County listeners, as we continue to work to give all of Kittitas County a strong and more dependable KXLE signal. Also want to give a special thanks to Chris Eklund with Exxon Electric, the official electrical contractor of KXLE. 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Just don't get him talking about Wes Anderson movies or he'll be there all day. 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Coming up after the break, little Luke Bryan, then some Dustin Lynch, news and weather, and then my special guest this morning, Amy Moeller with the Special Olympics, coming in to talk about Pint Night right here on the KXLE Morning Rodeo.
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0: NBC News Radio, I'm Michael Kastner. President Trump is claiming Michigan's Democratic nominee for U.S. Senate hates Israel and hates Jewish people. Trump on Wednesday called Abdul El-Sayed a man of hate and a communist while offering no evidence. NBC's Chris Pallone.
1: El-Sayed hitting back at a soft spot in the president's record.
2: This is a guy who can't even focus on our affordability. He's more interested in saying my name in an interesting way or calling me a lovely gentleman. Then he is interested in actually solving our problems.
1: AAA reporting the average gas price in the U.S. now topping $4.08 a gallon, largely because of the Iran war.
0: In the midterms, El-Sayed will face Republican Mike Rogers, a former congressman who is endorsed by President Trump. A Senate committee has voted to hold Dr. Anthony Fauci in contempt of Congress. The vote by the Senate Homeland Security and Governmental Affairs Committee comes after the former White House health advisor invoked the Fifth Amendment more than 100 times in a hearing last week about the COVID-19 pandemic. Fauci refused to answer questions, saying he thinks the committee chair and Republican Senator Rand Paul wants to see him behind bars and is obsessed with him. Tennessee is holding primaries today. The main event is the Republican primary for governor, where Senator Marsha Blackburn, Congressman John Rose, and State Representative Monty Fritz are running to replace term-limited Governor Bill Lee. Crews are continuing to battle destructive wildfires in the Spokane, Washington area. Morgan Chesky reports about 1,500 firefighters have been working 16-hour shifts to hold back the fires, which have displaced more than 60,000 people.
3: A glimmer of hope in the fight to contain three devastating wildfires. Crews finally halting flames and creeping closer to containment. The Spokane Complex fire is now responsible for burning more than 10,000 acres.
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4: In the KXLERadio.com newsroom, I'm Eric Sharp. A violent robbery in downtown Ellensburg has now led to two arrests. Police say a 16-year-old and an 18-year-old attacked two teens riding bicycles in an alley off North Ruby Street back in May, holding a knife to one victim's throat before stealing property. Detectives say the break in the case came when one of their investigators recognized the suspects nearly 2 months later from surveillance video. Search warrants were served Wednesday, and both suspects are now facing robbery and assault charges. Firefighters spent Wednesday night battling a major fire at a dormitory on the Moses Lake Job Corps campus. Everyone inside was safely evacuated and no injuries were reported. By around 9 p.m., the fire had burned through the roof, forcing crews to pull out and fight the blaze from outside because conditions inside had become too dangerous. Fire officials are expected to release more details on the fire and the extent of the damage later today. Wildfire smoke covers much of Washington state, and health officials are warning about the risks. The smoke contains particles so small they can get into your bloodstream and cause damage to organs. Children, older adults, and people with lung and heart issues are at the greatest risk, but so are healthy people who spend a lot of time outdoors. They say the hot weather makes it especially difficult for people without air conditioning who want to go outside to cool off. I'm Eric Sharp.
5: And a good Wednesday morning, taking a look at your KXLE weather for today. The sun will be working through the haze with temperatures climbing into the mid-90s across Kittitas County. Winds will remain fairly light. Tonight stays warm and dry. Smoke lingering overhead, lows in the upper 50s to low 60s. Wind gusts near 20 miles per hour are possible around Ellensburg. Tomorrow, it's going to bring some more heat. Highs in the low to mid-90s. Northwest winds begin to strengthen during the afternoon, gusting close to 30 miles an hour in the lower county and in the low 20-mile-per-hour range around Clee Ellum. Tomorrow night, temperatures will settle back into the upper 50s and low 60s. Wind will remain a factor, especially around Ellensburg, where gusts could top 30 miles an hour. Now, the air quality alert issued earlier this week remains in effect, and even though the official forecast becomes less specific about the smoke, probably safe to assume the haze will stick around unless those strong winds manage to move some of it out or bring more in. I guess we'll see what happens. And a fire weather watch is also in effect for the Kittitas Valley from tomorrow morning through Saturday evening. Gusty northwest winds and very dry conditions could allow a fire to grow rapidly if one starts. For the weekend, Saturday, hot and breezy, highs in the upper 80s to low 90s. Sunday reaches around 89 in Ellensburg, 83 in Clee Ellum, and then temperatures gradually ease into the 80s on Monday and Tuesday. 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If you're riding to work with somebody this morning, swing through Weininger's on your way in, grab a coffee, energy drink, or both. Say KXLE at checkout and get the second drink half off. That's Weininger's Coffee and Creamery, corner of University and Alder, or next to Gerald's on University Way in Ellensburg.

0: Good morning. I have an exciting announcement.
1: Oh, yeah? 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
12: Oh, good Thursday morning. Tuned into the KXLE Morning Rodeo just about 7 minutes past the top of the 7 o'clock hour. Of course, it is Thursday, August 6th, which means tomorrow is Friday, August 7th. And that is also a KXLE Big Ticket Giveaway qualifying day tomorrow. Phenomenal young man, Riker Brown, is going to be in talking with me during the 7 o'clock hour about what it takes to raise livestock for the Kittitas County Fair. And he's also going to help me with the KXLE Big Ticket Giveaway. That's a qualifying round. You want to have our phone number handy for that tomorrow, 509-260-KXLE, 509-260-5953. Save it when we give you the cue to call tomorrow. Be the ninth caller. Give us the correct code word. You got one more day to listen for the code word. And we'll get you qualified for that. So a little more about that coming up later this hour, early into the next. But this morning, I've got a very special, I say it every time, and I know, I have my verbal crutches. I always say you're a special guest, but if you are willing to get up this early to come down and hang out on the radio with me, you are a special guest. Amy Moeller, good morning.
13: Good morning. And it is a special morning, and we're going to talk about something special, like Special Olympics.
12: That's right. So, well, well, thanks for coming down. I saw this pop up on Facebook, and I thought, you know, this ties in well with our community. Our Special Olympians are some of the just coolest people I have ever met.
13: Absolutely.
12: In my life. And so just give us real quick, we'll take just a couple minutes, give us a little bit about yourself, your background, your connection to Special Olympics, and so on and so forth.
13: Okay. I've been in Ellensburg since 94, and I got involved with Special Olympics in the very early 2000s as a volunteer. We had a swim team then with about, I don't know, maybe 12, 15 athletes on it.
12: Okay.
13: And volunteered for a year or so. And then took over as the head coach for the swim team.
12: Okay.
13: And since then, our program has grown. We have over 100 athletes. We do basketball, bowling.
12: Oh, we'll talk about the bowling. We'll talk about the bowling a little later.
13: Yep. We have a cycling team, and our swim team still going strong.
12: Good. So who coaches basketball?
13: Well, Amy Mayo is our current coach.
12: Okay.
13: Yeah. She's helped volunteer. She kind of, like me, started out as volunteering for our team.
12: Yeah.
13: And has stepped into coaching it.
12: So. Brett Walksmith.
13: Yep. Coach, he helps out.
12: Okay.
13: Yep.
12: Yeah.
13: So we have a lot of volunteers. Every person who is involved with Special Olympics, including me, we're volunteers.
12: All volunteers. Good.
13: So I'm our program coordinator.
12: Okay.
13: And I coach the sports until I find somebody else to do it. So if somebody wants to coach, hit me up.
12: So the only question I'd have would be, when Brett was coaching basketball, did he walk around singing his favorite song?
13: He did not.
12: Okay. Well, here he is.
14: And we're the three best friends that anybody could have. We're the three best friends that anyone could have. We're the three best
12: I just do that to see if he's listening in the morning. So.
13: That's great. And we'll talk about it when we talk about Pint Night, but we're having karaoke, so maybe he can come and sing that song.
12: Oh, I think that would be...
13: At karaoke.
12: I think that would be perfect. Well, Amy, thanks for being with us this morning. We're going to keep talking as we move through the morning, but right now, I've got to play a little Conway Twitty for my dad, because otherwise he gets cranky. Here's Tight Fitting Jeans on the KXLE Morning Rodeo.

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1: 1.21 gigawatts! How am I going to generate that kind of power? It can't be done!
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0: Sammy Kershaw, Cadillac style here on the KXLE Morning Rodeo. Good Thursday morning. It is August 6th, just about 15 minutes past the top of the 7 o'clock hour. Henry J with you here, and my very special guest this morning who got up early. Thank you for coming down. Amy Moeller with Special Olympics of Kittitas County. How are you doing this morning?
1: I'm doing great.
0: Yeah.
1: I've had my coffee. I'm glad to be
0: okay.
1: here.
0: Okay. Whatever you do, don't drink that energy drink I drank on Friday because I was ready to go. So you're here to talk to us about Special Olympics of Kittitas County. Give us just a little bit of background on the Special Olympics and
1: okay.
0: Floor is yours.
1: Okay. So Special Olympics was founded in 1968 by Eunice Kennedy Shriver. It started as a day camp. She saw the need for people with intellectual and developmental disabilities to have quality experiences in life, and so she started a summer camp, and then since then it has developed into the global program that we have today.
0: Okay.
1: And there's over 5 million athletes that participate worldwide in sports, and that's kind of the vehicle for it. But Special Olympics has other programming that really supports the needs and life enrichment of people with developmental disabilities. They have a healthy athletes program where they provide screenings, free health screenings, connecting them to medical professionals. There can be a lot of barriers within the health field mm-hmm. for people with disabilities.
0: Mm-hmm.
1: And so it provides that. We're a part of

0: the inclusion revolution, which is a movement that is all about including everyone and mm-hmm. equal rights for everyone. And so our athletes are ambassadors in their locally and federally and globally
1: okay.
0: for that. So,
1: all right.
0: Yeah, it's a broad program.
1: And then locally, we were talking in the last break, so all sorts of sports. Swimming, mm-hmm. basketball,
0: bowling soon to come again. Everybody's ready for that to be revived.
1: It's this
0: our
1: fall,
0: most popular sport.
1: Okay,
0: not only in Ellensburg but across the state.
1: Okay,
0: bowling is just everybody loves to go bowling. It's very accessible and super fun. So.
1: Yeah. Yeah,
0: and we have some amazing bowlers.
1: Well, with the bowling alley, that was one of the, when Puya was in here last week, I think? Yeah. Talking about all the different improvements that they had to make to the bowling alley, one of which was ADA accessibility. Because when that building was constructed, it wasn't a thing.
0: It wasn't, yeah.
1: And then now that they're reopening and they have taken all of the steps, doing all of the things to make it ADA accessible, it's going to be great for you guys.
0: Yeah, we're very excited to partner with them.
1: And you got to have an event coming up. Pint Night is going to happen on next Thursday,
0: week
1: right?
0: From today.
1: Week from today, 4 to 8 at Iron Horse Brewery in Ellensburg. We'll talk a little bit more about that in the next break. Henry J. I wear too many hats. Sit down. Henry J. and Amy Moeller right here on the KXLE Morning Rodeo, back after this.
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0: Jeannie C. Riley, I would love to see somebody remake that song, except change the lyrics to be the something homeowners, HOA. I think that song would fit in just fine. Good Thursday morning. Henry J. with you here on the KXLE Morning Rodeo, just about half past the 7 o'clock hour. And I have got my friend Amy Moeller. She is the program coordinator for Special Olympics Kittitas County, here to talk to us. We've been talking all morning, but here to talk to us and promote your pint night coming up a week from today.
1: Yeah, we're so excited. So Iron Horse is hosting it for us again. They've been doing it for several years. And yeah, it's a super fun event. We've got athletes will be there and our volunteers. So it's just a fun community evening to connect with people, learn more about Special Olympics. And it's one of our big fundraisers for the year. So regardless of what activities we have going on that night, like, it's just a fun time to get together.
0: Yes. So, and if folks definitely want to help Special Olympics, just do what President George W. Bush told us to do.
2: Just send your cash.
1: Amen. Or Venmo or credit card. Bring it all. We'll take it all.
0: So you got a lot of things going on up there. So the event runs next Thursday, August 13th from 4 to 8, Iron Horse Brewery in Ellensburg. And let's see. So you've got bingo.
1: Yep. B-I-N-G-O.
0: B-I-N-G-O. You're going to have a silent auction. Tin Fish is going to take the stage with some music at 6 o'clock. And then you've got karaoke at 7:15.
1: Absolutely.
0: Okay.
1: Bring your singing voice or not. But,
0: okay. We should get your brother up there to sing in the garden or something like that.
1: So. Hey, yeah. I want to do it. You and Jamin.
0: Me and Jamin.
1: Yep. I'll put money on it. Okay. I'll put money on it.
0: Okay, Jamin, if you're listening, I'll do it if you will, so we can find some duet. Love will keep us together. How about that? No. So it's an all-ages pet friendly.
1: How about Earl had to die?
0: Oh, yeah, that would come up. Go rest high on that mountain. There we go.
1: Oh, so, he hates that song. So,
0: I think every funeral director does. So it's an all-ages
1: pet. But Tin Fish, too, y'all.
0: Tin Fish, yeah.
1: They're so great.
0: All-ages pet-friendly event. Pizza, beer, cider, non-alcoholic beverage options available. Weiniger's will be there or supplying some ice cream for some Irish Death floats.
1: Yes.
0: Like a root beer float.
1: It's like a root beer float, but with Irish Death.
0: That might be
1: enough. It's life-changing.
0: That might be enough to get Bill over for a visit from Aberdeen. He loves Irish Death. And then Vivi's will be there doing, they always do good food.
1: Yeah.
0: And tacos. And they're loaded. But we don't know, we know for sure they're doing tacos. We don't know what else they're doing, but really
1: something
0: good food.
1: Yummy.
0: You can find them at the farmer's market on Saturdays. So it's going to be a great time. That's the Special Olympics Pint Night next Thursday at Iron Horse Brewery in Ellensburg. Amy, thanks for coming down this morning.
1: Thank you. Thanks for having us.
0: Thanks for getting up early. We will continue to remind folks about your event coming up, and we hope it is a success. All things considered, I should be there. And
1: right.
0: Jamin, if you're listening, I will do a karaoke with you.
1: That's right. So. I think Henry's going to put a link to donate.
0: If
1: you can't be there,
0: yep.
1: There is a way to donate to our local program. 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
0: 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Again, Amy, thank you for coming in this morning. It's been great having you. All right, let's move forward on the Morning Rodeo. Little Leanne Womack, I Hope You Dance, right here on the KXLE Morning Rodeo.

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0: rent, rooms to let 50 cents. No phone, no boo, no pets. I ain't got no cigarettes, but...
1: Little Roger Miller this morning on the KXLE Morning Rodeo. Good Thursday morning. About 15 minutes to the top of the 8 o'clock hour. Henry J. with you this morning. Now, if you recognize that voice, Roger Miller, if you are an elder millennial, you might also remember him from an iconic childhood movie that many of us grew up with.
2: Robin Hood and Little John walking through the forest, laughing back and forth at what the other has to say.
1: That's right, Roger Miller was the...
2: Reminiscing this and that and having such a good time.
1: Well, yeah, he was the rooster, basically, on Disney's animated Robin Hood. All right, well, we are getting closer. Today is Thursday, August 6th. 32nd week of the year. We have got 28 days until the Kittitas County Fair and Ellensburg Rodeo kicks off. Tomorrow is Friday. I'm going to have my friend Riker Brown down. What a phenomenal young man he is. He's going to come in and talk to us about kind of the back end, the things we don't see for these kids that are raising livestock in our community, getting ready to show them at the fair and sell them at the auction. But Friday also means that we will name our fourth on-air qualifier for the KXLE Big Ticket Giveaway. Listen for the code word. You've got one more day today. Listen for the code word on either the AM or the FM. Wait for the cue to call tomorrow. Be the ninth caller to give us, we'll start with the ninth caller. Give us the correct code word, and you will be qualified to participate. Now, six qualifiers will come from the radio side of this. Six more will be drawn from the bonus entry boxes that you can find at your hometown 7-Eleven stores and as well as Shirtworks in Ellensburg. Now, those bonus entries drawings will start the morning of August 21st. We are going to start drawing them. We're going to call you. You have to pick up. If we can't reach you the first time we call, we are moving on to the next entry. So, two reasons to save our phone number. Number one, so you can call us tomorrow to qualify. Number two, save us in your phone so you know it's us calling you. We're not going to call you any. We're going to start calling like at 7:15 the morning of the 21st. So we're not going to wake you up too terribly early. But that phone number is 509-260-KXLE, 509-260-5953. This has been a fun promotion. I am excited for it. Get everybody together on Saturday, August 22nd. All 12 qualifiers meet up at the Rotary Cowboys kickoff breakfast at Unity Park. We're going to pick up your ticket for the breakfast, get everybody up on stage. Everyone is going to get a prize, okay? So somebody's going to get the big grand prize package, which is all of those tickets, wristbands, so on and so forth. But everybody's going to walk away with something. Half of them will be about rodeo, half of them will be rodeo tickets. Half of them will be fair tickets and some other fun stuff. Everybody gets a KXLE t-shirt, and we might have one other prize that everybody's going to get as well, working with the sponsor on getting those set up as well. Well, coming up after the break, a little bit of Lee Bryce and then some Faith Hill right here on the KXLE Morning Rodeo. Good Thursday morning.
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1: NBC News Radio, I'm Michael Kastner. A Senate committee has voted to hold Dr. Anthony Fauci in contempt of Congress. Senate Homeland Security and Governmental Affairs Committee Chair Senator Rand Paul argued Fauci should have answered their questions because of the full pardon granted by former President Biden.
2: Dr. Fauci faced no risk of federal prosecution. All he had to do was tell the truth. More than 100 times, though, he refused.
1: The vote by the committee comes after the former White House health advisor invoked the Fifth in a hearing last week about the COVID-19 pandemic. Fauci refused to answer questions, saying he thinks Senator Paul wants to see him behind bars and is obsessed with him. Paul accuses Fauci of covering up COVID's origins and of unnecessarily closing schools. Tennessee is holding primary elections today. The main event is the Republican primary for governor, where Senator Marsha Blackburn, Congressman John Rose, and State Representative Monty Fritz are running to replace term-limited Republican Governor Bill Lee. President Trump is an ally of Blackburn, but has also backed Rose in the past and has not endorsed a candidate in the race. President Trump is slamming a Democratic Senate candidate, Garrett Hake, with more from the White House.
3: Democrats have a new Senate nominee in Michigan, a critical battleground state, and Republicans have a new top political target. Just hours after Abdul El-Sayed's primary win, President Trump going on the attack.
4: Abdul El-Sayed, lovely gentleman.
1: Trump said El-Sayed hates Jewish people and Israel and went on to predict that El-Sayed would lose the November election. El-Sayed had this to say in response.
5: This is a guy who can't even focus on our affordability. He's more interested in saying my name in an interesting way or calling me a lovely gentleman than he is interested in actually solving our problems.
1: Michael Kastner, NBC News Radio.
6: In the KXLERadio.com newsroom, I'm Eric Sharp. Containment of the Squaw Creek fire near Blewett Pass has increased to 81%, according to the incident management team. Updated information released by the Kittitas County Sheriff's Office yesterday shows all evacuation notices have been reduced to level one, be ready, and U.S. 97 is reopened in both directions. Drivers are still urged to use caution because fire crews remain working in that area. Poor air quality is changing the venue for tonight's concert in the park. The free concert with the Brian Waite Band that was scheduled to be outdoors will now be held inside the Howe Homes Community Center starting at 6:30. A 20-year-old Kent man wanted in connection with two shootings and an armed robbery is dead after an hours-long SWAT standoff. Police say he was also the suspected gunman in Tuesday night's drive-by shooting outside of a Tacoma Walmart. Officers found him with an apparent self-inflicted gunshot wound after forcing their way into the home. Investigators are still looking for others believed to have been in the suspect's car. Firefighters battling the Spokane Complex fire are facing another danger from the air, and it's not the flames. Washington State Patrol says at least 39 unauthorized drones were detected over the fire zone in the last 2 days, forcing aerial firefighting to shut down at least once. An FBI counter task force has now deployed drone detection equipment. Officials warn anyone flying a drone in the restricted airspace could face criminal or civil penalties. I'm Eric Sharp.
7: And a good Thursday morning. Taking a look at your KXLE weather for today. The sun will be working its way through the haze. Temperatures climbing into the mid-90s across Kittitas County. Winds will remain fairly light. Tonight stays warm and dry with smoke lingering overhead and lows in the upper 50s to low 60s. Wind gusts near 20 miles an hour are possible around Ellensburg. Tomorrow brings more heat. Highs in the low to mid-90s. Northwest winds begin to strengthen during the afternoon, gusting close to 30 miles an hour in the lower county and into the low 20-mile-per-hour range around Cleallum. Tomorrow night, temperatures settle back into the upper 50s and low 60s. Winds will remain a factor, especially around Ellensburg, where gusts could top 30 miles an hour. Now, an air quality alert remains in effect for Kittitas County. Even though the official forecast becomes less specific about smoke, it's probably safe to assume that the haze is going to stick around unless those stronger winds manage to move some of it out or possibly bring more in. I guess we'll see what happens. The fire weather watch is also in effect for the Kittitas Valley from tomorrow morning through Saturday evening. Gusty northwest winds and very dry conditions could allow a fire to grow rapidly if one starts. For the weekend, Saturday remains hot and breezy. Highs in the upper 80s to low 90s. Sunday will reach around 89 in Ellensburg, 83 in Clay Elum, and then gradually ease into the 80s on Monday and Tuesday. 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
12: Well, we certainly try to be entertaining as much as we can be. Good Thursday morning. Henry J with you here on the KXLE Morning Rodeo, about 10 minutes past the top of the 8 o'clock hour. Boy, it is going to warm up today. High of 96 around Ellensburg. Lots of smoke, about 61 degrees outside right now. Coming up this hour, we are going to talk a little bit about some different events happening around the community. We've got the Miner and Gun Show. We've got the grand opening of the Kittitas Valley, well, the new rodeo arena, all sorts of stuff. Talk a little bit about the Spokane fires, update on the Swauk Liberty fire, and then towards the end of the hour, we'll give you another reminder about what we got going on up at Lookout Mountain next week. Tomorrow, I got Riker Brown in. He's coming in to talk about raising livestock for the sale at the fair auction. Also going to help me with the big ticket giveaway. Tomorrow is a qualifying day for that. Save our number, 509-260-5953, so you can be ready for that. Next week, Dusty Burvey, he's coming in for a small business spotlight. Talk about a hardworking kid. I'm excited to talk with him about all the different things he does as well. And yeah, just a packed hour today, packed show tomorrow. We'll see what happens next week. Right now, little Willie Nelson on the KXLE Morning Rodeo.

Boy, a song that makes me glad that we didn't have YouTube, TikTok, Facebook, Instagram when I was growing up. Oh, there's some fun memories there. Good Thursday morning. Henry J. with you here on the KXLE Morning Rodeo. Just about 16 minutes past the top of the 8 o'clock hour. It is a Thursday, which means tomorrow, hallelujah, is Friday. It's going to be fun. So we got a great show lined up tomorrow. Got my buddy Riker Brown coming down. Phenomenal young man. I've actually bought a couple of his pigs over the years at the livestock auction at the fair. He's going to come in and kind of help folks understand exactly what goes in to raising animals for that auction for the 4-H FFA Grange programs. There's a lot more to it, and it's we'll talk about why it's important to get to that auction, help support our youth that are doing this, and then he's also going to help me with the KXLE big ticket giveaway coming up as well. Want to save our number for that, 509-260-KXLE, 509-260-5953. We should definitely be in your phone. Well, breaking news coming from the rodeo grounds. The new rodeo arena at the Kittitas County Event Center will be ready to go come Labor Day weekend, actually before Labor Day weekend. You're invited to the official ribbon cutting happening on Tuesday, August 11th. That's this upcoming Tuesday, 5:30 p.m. at the West Entry. They're encouraging you to enter and exit from the fairgrounds side of the equation, 901 East 7th. So basically just pull in and park around the fairgrounds like you would at any event that you'd be attending at TNOA or Up Tandem Hall. After the ceremony, people will have about an hour to explore and check out the new facilities before they close it up for the evening. Junior Horse Fair will be an event that's going to take place in the new arena with the new seating. That's going to be happening August 20th through the 23rd. We'll have more details on that a little bit later this month. And coming up a week from today, next Thursday, August 13th, during the 7 o'clock hour, we'll have Katie Porterfield, director of the Kittitas County Event Center, and Carl Jensvold, immediate past president of the Ellensburg Rodeo, known Carl since I moved to town through my sponsorship at the rodeo and my day job. And they'll

0: me down to give us a little more background and insight into just how big of a project this has been for our community. But you can also check out from the outside what's going on down there if you visit the Pacific Northwest Miners Rally and Gun Show happening at the Kittitas Valley Event Center this weekend, August 8th and 9th. You can come down and meet real prospectors, miners, gunsmiths, and frontier traders while exploring all sorts of stuff. They'll have gold finding gear, metal detectors, firearms, knives, pay dirt, gems, and all sorts of Old West trade goods. Got kids' activities lined up, food trucks, Sojourner's Coffee will be there along with a full Whipsaw Brewing beer garden to help keep that campfire spirit alive. It's Pacific Northwest Miners Rally and Gun Show, Kittitas Valley Event Center in Ellensburg this weekend, Saturday, August 8th from 9 to 6, Sunday, August 9th from 9 to 4. And if you happen to be at the Farmer's Market, make a trip to the Farmer's Market this Saturday, August 8th. The Ellensburg Rodeo is going to be setting up shop down there to recruit volunteers. Now, volunteers are the heartbeat of the Ellensburg Rodeo. It takes a lot of hands to put the rodeo together. It takes a lot of hands to put the fair together. We'll be talking with some of those different board members here over the next couple weeks about exactly how much time goes into this. But if you've ever wanted to be part of the action behind the scenes, here's your chance. Swing by the rodeo booth at the Farmer's Market, meet the crew, sign up to volunteer for this year's big event. That, again, that's this Saturday, August 8th, Ellensburg Rodeo, setting up at the Farmer's Market. Coming up, we'll have an update on the Spokane fires, update on the Liberty Swak Creek fire, and all sorts of other fun stuff right here on the KXLE Morning Rodeo.
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11: I came crawling home last night, like many nights before. I finally made it to my feet as she opened up the door. And she said, "You're not gonna do this anymore."

She said, just bring those Friday paychecks and I'll cash them all right here. And I'll keep on tap for all your friends, their favorite kind of beer. And for you, I'll always keep in stock those soft aluminum cans. And when you're feeling macho, you can crush them like a man. She said, we'll rip out all the carpet and put sawdust on the floor.

0: George Jones, known, of course, as the Possum. People wonder where he got that nickname from. Actually had to do with guys like me on the radio. They get the album, they'd have the album cover on it, and they thought back in the day he looked a little bit like a possum, which is where, where that nickname came from. Good Thursday morning. Henry J. with you here on the KXLE Morning Rodeo. Moving towards the latter half of the 8 o'clock hour, about 8:33 right now. And we'll be wrapping it up, of course, just ahead of 9. It's been a great day. It's been a great week. Hard to believe that we are into week 7, almost done with week 7 of the KXLE Morning Rodeo. It's a little experiment that I convinced Bill to let me try. Seems to be working out halfway decent, I would hope. Well, we have some encouraging developments to report this morning out of Spokane as crews continue battling those 3 major wildfires on the east side of the state. The full extent of the destruction, unfortunately, is also becoming clearer. CREM 2 News reports that 846 structures have now been confirmed lost across the Old Trails, Autumn Lane, and Fairview fires, with the majority of that damage being caused by the Old Trails fire. That was the one that started on the west side of town, jumped the Spokane River, and continued burning. Now, officials are working to determine exactly how many of those structures were homes, how many of them were outbuildings, how many of them were businesses, so on and so forth. So crews, though, have now established some containment on all 3 fires. The Old Trails and Autumn Lane fires were each reported at 13% contained yesterday afternoon, while the Fairview fire was at 5%. And I had to look this up. I was very curious about this. A quick note about what containment actually means. It does not mean that the percentage of the fire has been extinguished. What it means is firefighters have established control lines they believe will hold along that percentage of the fire's perimeter. So the fire may still be burning inside of those lines. Crews still have to reinforce them, put out hot spots. Even 100% containment does not mean that the fire... 100% containment means that the fire is surrounded, but not completely out. Now, evacuations remain in place across portions of Spokane County. Officials warn it may still be several days before residents are allowed to return, and there have been no reported deaths so far, thank God. And everybody previously unaccounted for is now safe. Firefighters are hoping to make measurable progress if those idiots flying the drones would just get out of their way. News story also is that they've had to avoid aircraft operations in Spokane this week for firefighting purposes because you got idiots out there flying their drones, causing all sorts of problems in the airspace. Not that our signal gets over that far, but guys, put the drones away. They're not toys. Let the firefighters do their thing. And if you're looking at ways to help families affected by the Spokane area wildfires, just follow the advice of former President George W. Bush.
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0: Now, CREM 2 News has put together a Help 2 Northwest page resource page with verified ways to give, including relief efforts through the American Red Cross and other community partners. 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And in another update this morning, Eric Sharp touched on it in the news at the top of the hour, but the Liberty Swauk Creek fire northeast of Cleellum, up there along Blewett Pass, the incident management team is now reporting that the fire is at 81% contained, and all of evacuation notices have been reduced to level 1 or B, ready to go, but not get set to go. That means residents throughout the affected area should continue monitoring official updates, remain prepared in case conditions change, but there are no more level 2 evacuation notices in that area. Highway 97 over Blewett Pass now open both directions. Drivers should still use caution. Watch for crews working near the roadway. Check the Washington State DOT for any traffic updates. Well, coming up after, well, actually, we don't have a break. We've got another song. I can't wait for Friday. Here's a little Alan Jackson and Jimmy Buffett right now on the KXLE Morning Rodeo.

0: time zone am I on? What country am I in?
1: It doesn't matter. It's 5 o'clock somewhere.
0: It's always on 5 in Margaritaville, come to think of it.
1: Yeah, I heard that.
0: You've been there, haven't you?
1: Yes, sir.
0: I've seen your boat there.
1: I've been to Margaritaville a few times.
0: All right. Well, that's good.
1: Stumbled my way back.
0: Okay. Well, we just want to make sure you can keep it between the navigational beacons.
1: Between the buoys. I got it.
0: All right. Well, it's 5 o'clock. Let's go somewhere.
1: I'm ready. Crank it up.
0: Let's get out of here.
1: I'm gone.

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0: Mo Bandy, Bandy the Rodeo Clown, here on the KXLE Morning Rodeo. Good Thursday morning, just about 10 minutes to the top of the 9 o'clock hour. It just flew by this morning. Henry J. with you here. A couple reminders. Been talking about it a couple times this week. Next Thursday and Friday, August 13th and 14th, we will be broadcasting from our Menashtash Ridge site while we complete some upgrades at Lookout Mountain with our backup generator to ensure that we can just remain consistently broadcasting from Lookout, not having to switch between the two. So some of our Upper County listeners, you may notice after the morning rodeo on Thursday the 13th, we will switch to Menashtash. It might drop your signal down a little bit, make it a little scratchy. Want to remind you that you can stream 24/7 at kxleradio.com, but we hopefully will have Lookout back on by Friday afternoon. Worst case, expect to have it back on by Monday, August 17th. But this is just one of those steps in our ways of improving coverage for Kittitas County. That if you followed us on social media and you've heard me talk about it, Lookout has been the bane of Bill and I's existence for the last year as we try to get everything sorted out. There's a lot of voodoo that goes into it. Engineers are hard to find, but we can see the finish line, hopefully. 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Well, tomorrow we've got my buddy Riker Brown coming in. Phenomenal young man. He's going to talk to us about raising livestock for sale at the fair auction. There's a lot that goes into that, and there's a lot of reasons why a person should go to the fair auction, buy a pig, buy a steer, get a group of you together to buy them, raise that, get those dollars up, because these kids put a lot of money into raising these animals. Sometimes they barely break even, folks. They don't do it necessarily for the money, but they do have expenses to cover. So consider thinking about that. We'll be talking about that throughout the month of August, the livestock sale. Next week, on a day to be determined, my buddy Dusty Burvey from Cascade Equipment Sales is going to be coming down for a small business spotlight. Talk about another good dude, 23 years old, works hard, and he has bailed us out here at KXLE on a couple different projects the last year, is he's just the guy, in the words of Shawshank Redemption, the guy who knows how to get things. Then Thursday the 13th, week from today, Katie Porterfield, Carl Jensvold coming in to talk about the arena improvements. Tomorrow too, qualifying round for the KXLE big ticket giveaway. I know I'm overloading with information. I'm just trying to get it all out before I call it a day. Save our phone number, 509-260-KXLE, 509-260-5953. Listen for the cue to call tomorrow to be entered for the big ticket giveaway. We'll give you more details on that tomorrow. But before we wrap up this morning, just a quick reminder, the world is loud. You don't have to join in. Take care of your people. Smile at somebody. Hold the door. Be kind. That's what really matters in a small town. And if you won't do it for me,
1: you do it for Randolph Scott.
2: Randolph Scott.
0: Have a great Thursday, everybody. We will see you bright and early back here tomorrow morning on the KXLE Morning Rodeo.
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1: NBC News Radio. I'm Chris Caraggio. A Senate committee has voted to hold Dr. Anthony Fauci in contempt of Congress. The vote by the Senate Homeland Security and Governmental Affairs Committee comes after the former White House health advisor invoked the Fifth Amendment more than 100 times in a hearing last week about the COVID-19 pandemic. The Department of Justice can now move to consider charging Fauci with a crime. Fauci refused to answer questions, saying he thinks committee chair and Republican Senator Rand Paul wants to see him behind bars and is obsessed with him. Paul accuses Fauci of covering up COVID's origins and of unnecessarily closing schools. A man suspected of starting the Old Trails fire in Spokane, Washington, is scheduled to be arraigned in court later today. Some containment has finally been made in battling the wildfires. Officials say they've reached between 5 and 13% containment on the three fires and were making steady progress, aided by cooler weather. The fires have led to over 60,000 people evacuating their homes over the last couple of days. Iran says the U.S. is ready to return to commitments, but still denies that talks have been taking place with Washington. Mitch McCann reports Iran is also reporting to be nearing an agreement with Oman to reopen the Strait of Hormuz.
2: Iran's Gulf neighbors are reportedly worried that this could give Iran a window to take permanent control of the Strait of Hormuz. On the other hand of all this, we have to consider that opening the strait, if there was an agreement here where a fifth of the world's oil flow supplies through, that will likely have a positive effect on the global economy.
1: Iran's deputy foreign minister made the comments about commitments yesterday without much explanation, possibly referring to the interim agreement reached in June before a ceasefire fell apart. Under that agreement, the U.S. had promised to lift its naval blockade of Iranian ports while maritime traffic would have free transit of the Strait of Hormuz. President Trump said that talks have indeed been happening, whether Iran wants to admit it or not. He also said that a deal was close, but that the U.S. was ready to return to launching military strikes on Iran if necessary. I'm Chris Caraggio, NBC News Radio.
3: In the KXLEradio.com newsroom, I'm Eric Sharp. A violent robbery in downtown Ellensburg has now led to two arrests. Police say a 16-year-old and an 18-year-old attacked two teens riding bicycles in an alley off North Ruby Street back in May, holding a knife to one victim's throat before stealing property. Detectives say the break in the case came when one of their investigators recognized the suspects nearly 2 months later from surveillance video. Search warrants were served Wednesday, and both suspects are now facing robbery and assault charges. Firefighters spent Wednesday night battling a major fire at a dormitory on the Moses Lake Job Corps campus. Everyone inside was safely evacuated, and no injuries were reported. By around 9 p.m., the fire had burned through the roof, forcing crews to pull out and fight the blaze from outside because conditions inside had become too dangerous. Fire officials are expected to release more details on the fire and the extent of the damage later today. Wildfire smoke covers much of Washington state, and health officials are warning about the risks. The smoke contains particles so small they can get into your bloodstream and cause damage to organs. Children, older adults, and people with lung and heart issues are at the greatest risk, but so are healthy people who spend a lot of time outdoors. They say the hot weather makes it especially difficult for people without air conditioning who want to go outside to cool off. I'm Eric Sharp.
4: I'm Johnny Manson with your KXLE weather for the Ellensburg area. There's an air quality alert in effect until further notice. Areas of smoke and sunshine today, highs 97 degrees. It'll be clear for the most part tonight, lows 63, wind gusts near 20 miles an hour. Our fire weather watch begins tomorrow morning. We'll have sunny skies, highs 96, wind gusts up to 28. Sunny and 91 Saturday, wind gusts up to 28, 89 and sunshine Sunday and Monday.
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Liar, liar, pants on fire. Garth Brooks. Blame it on my roots tour. Almost 500,000 people already in the queue to buy tickets. How about that? What she's doing now? Throwback Thursday.

0: on the country charts. I knew it. I knew you. Randy Howes and Garth Brooks before that. Throwback Thursday. How about another couple, huh? Travis Tritt, Clay Walker, sound good? Coming up next.
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1: All shiny Chevy Silverado. Clay Walker, Travis Tritt. It's a great day to be alive. Yes, it is. Any day the good Lord, you know, wakes me up with the breath. It was a great day. Reba McEntire, Kenny Chesney coming up next. Big star. Yes, he is. And the new album comes out September the 25th.
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0: think as you drunk. That is Riley Green. John Anderson. Well, let's keep it on the drinking theme. Straight Tequila Night. Throwback Thursday coming up next.
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5: 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We have got our third qualifier for the KXLE Big Ticket Giveaway. Congratulations to Erin Marshall. She was the ninth caller on Friday's Morning Rodeo. She knew the code word, and you can participate too. 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Be the ninth caller when we give you the cue to call on Friday's Morning Rodeo. 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You will qualify as well. We'll gather everybody together for breakfast on Saturday, August 22nd at Unity Park. Everybody gets an envelope. Somebody's going to get the golden ticket. It's going to be a great time. 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

We miss you, Toby. Always in our hearts and between our ears. Shoulda, woulda, coulda been that cowboy. Here is John Pardee. We play the new ones, too. Clint Black's Walking Away. Alan Jackson, It Must Be Love. And Tracy Byrd all coming up. And it's all free music on Throwback Thursday.

0: and I'm ready for a little football. It's in the air, huh? All right. It is also Throwback Thursday. That's what's in the air. Alan Jackson, Must Be Love coming up. And also Tracy Byrd going to do the watermelon crawl.
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0: Ella and Morgan, can't love you anymore, Ella Langley. She's in Texas, 16th straight week at number one on the Billboard charts, just blowing up all kinds of records. George Strait, Just Want to Dance With You, is in the set next for Throwback Thursday.
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0: Drive, drive, drive, and Iowa we go with NASCAR this weekend. Joe DiMassina coming up next for Throwback Thursday. Chow with you. Thank you for being with us.
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1: NBC News Radio. I'm Chris Caraccio. A Senate committee has voted to hold Dr. Anthony Fauci in contempt of Congress. The vote by the Senate Homeland Security and Governmental Affairs Committee today comes after the former White House health advisor invoked the Fifth Amendment more than 100 times in a hearing last week about the COVID-19 pandemic. President Trump is slamming a Democratic Senate candidate. NBC's Garrett Hake has details.
2: Democrats have a new Senate nominee in Michigan, a critical battleground state, and Republicans have a new top political target. Just hours after Abdul El-Sayed's primary win, President Trump going on the attack.
3: Abdul El-Sayed, lovely gentleman, the man of hate.
1: Trump said El-Sayed hates Jewish people and Israel and went on to predict that El-Sayed will lose the November election. The progressive Democrat defeated establishment-backed Congresswoman Haley Stevens in Tuesday's closely watched contest. In the midterms, El-Sayed will face Republican Mike Rogers, who has Trump's backing. Voters are going to the polls across Tennessee today. The main event is the Republican primary for governor, where Senator Marsha Blackburn, Congressman John Rose, and State Representative Monty Fritz are running to replace term-limited Republican Governor Bill Lee. A man accused of starting the Old Trails fire in the Spokane, Washington area is scheduled to be arraigned in court later today. Some containment has finally been made in battling the wildfires. Officials say they've reached between 5 and 13% containment on the three fires, and we're making steady progress, aided by cooler weather. The National Weather Service's updated projection shows this Atlantic hurricane season could be below normal. Forecasters now believe we'll only see 7 to 13 named storms, with only 2 to 6 becoming hurricanes, and there should be no more than 2 major hurricanes. Also, there's a possibility there will be none. The NFL preseason kicks off tonight with the annual Pro Football Hall of Fame game in Canton, Ohio. The Carolina Panthers will take on the Arizona Cardinals. I'm Chris Caraccio, NBC News Radio.
0: Okay, the commercials are over. 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

X's and O's. That's Trisha. We can't leave her out for Throwback Thursday. Come on now. All right. Also coming up, Leroy Parnell this hour and Songs of the South with Alabama.

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We kept the good parts. 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

0: Zach John King and Get to Drinking. Larry White, Jason Aldean before that. Weekend is winking at us. If you can download our apps, download them, all right? Not only for music, but for the information that you need to know, specifically weather information is crazy across this country, okay? Leroy Parnell, what kind of fool do you think I am? Coming up next for Throwback Thursday.
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0: It's a beautiful thing, Megan Maroney, Leroy Parnell. Before that, Winding Down, the Chash Show on Throwback Thursday. Luke Combs, Even Though I'm Leaving. Love that song, always in my heart. And Alabama Songs of the South coming up next. All right, Rascal Flatts as well.
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0: Chat with you. I enjoyed hearing you sing today on Throwback Thursday. I did Stella Lefty right there in Boston, Alabama. Before that, Luke Combs got Rascal Flatts, Mayberry. One more before I go. All right, Throwback Thursday. It's always fun to be with you, all right? All right. Have a great day. Rest of your day. Free music right here. And we'll kick off our Friday together. Stay safe.
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1: NBC News Radio, I'm Chris Caraggio. The Senate committee has voted to hold Dr. Anthony Fauci in contempt of Congress. The vote by the Senate Homeland Security and Governmental Affairs Committee comes after the former White House health advisor invoked the Fifth Amendment more than 100 times in a hearing last week about the COVID-19 pandemic. The Department of Justice can now move to consider charging Fauci with a crime. Fauci refused to answer questions, saying he thinks committee chair and Republican Senator Rand Paul wants to see him behind bars and is obsessed with him. Paul accuses Fauci of covering up COVID's origins and of unnecessarily closing schools. A man suspected of starting the Old Trails fire in Spokane, Washington, is scheduled to be arraigned in court today. Some containment has finally been made in battling the wildfires. Fire Public Information Officer Daniel Ramey provides more insight on the latest.
2: So you have a mixture of things right now. In the fire, we have patrolling units that are in Type 1 engines. These are our structural engines. They're patrolling. They're ready for anything to pop off.
1: Officials say they've reached between 5 and 13% containment on the three fires, and we're making steady progress aided by cooler weather. The fires have led to over 60,000 people evacuating their homes over the last few days. They've burned thousands of acres, destroyed hundreds of structures as well. Some are starting to return to the remains of their homes, with many saying they plan to rebuild. Iran says the U.S. is ready to return to commitments. However, it's still denying that talks have been taking place. The country's deputy foreign minister made the comments yesterday without much explanation, possibly referring to the interim agreement reached in June before a ceasefire fell apart. Millions across the Northeast and Ohio Valley are under the risk of flash flooding today. Cleveland, Buffalo, New York City, Pittsburgh, and Washington, D.C. all could be hit. The Fox Forecast Center says rainfall totals of up to an inch could be seen through the weekend. I'm Chris Caraggio, NBC News Radio.
0: Oh yeah, George Strait, Garth Brooks, Brooks and Dunn. 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

Fly through the workday and how we get to quitting time faster, right? As long as you're working away with us, maybe you're on vacay or playing, whatever. Thanks for having us on the most country that you love right here, right now with a fish boy.

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0: Well, if you've always wanted a tattoo, you want one, don't you? But couldn't handle the pain or have a fear of needles? A new invention from British startup company may change that. The company called CipherX says it has developed the world's first painless permanent tattoo system. Here we go. Procedure uses a patch covered with microscopic needles to deliver tattoo pigment into the upper layers of the skin rather than the traditional tattoo gun. Users wear the patch for about 15 minutes and the design becomes fully visible within 1 to 2 days. Well, that sounds uncomfortable. No thanks. That's weird, man. But let me know if you try it.
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0: Here we go with another study. More studies more often in America. This from the American Bar Association. They found that female lawyers report significantly higher levels of stress, anxiety, depression, financial strain than their male counterparts. Survey, which included about 3,000 attorneys nationwide, found that 39% of women lawyers reported anxiety symptoms compared to 23% of the men. Many pointed to long billable hours, workplace culture, gender bias, poor sleep, and the challenge of balancing work with caregiving responsibilities. Plus, I'm sure they're sick of all the lawyer jokes, too, right? What's brown? What's black and brown looks good on a lawyer? A Doberman. Never mind.
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1: There was a time I could drink my cares.
2: 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That's why we play it. 95.3 KXLE. This is where the country still kicks.

0: All right, you're just in time to check this out. More young adults are living with their parents than even during the pandemic. That's right. According to a new study, in 2025, the latest records, a record 25.5 million Americans under 35 were living at home largely because of rising housing costs and overall cost of living made it harder to be independent, harder to afford. I mean, I could see some of that. Big cities, rents like $3,000 a month for a one-bedroom apartment. Many of these moving back aren't unemployed. In fact, about 70% of these adults who live with their parents actually have jobs, so they're not just sitting around doing nothing. Experts say wages have kept them haven't kept up with inflation, kept them from going out on their own. Home prices, rent, mortgage rate, you name it. 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

Flying through the workday and how we get to quitting time faster, right? As long as you're working away with us, maybe you're on vacay or playing, whatever. Thanks for having us on the most country that you love right here, right now with a fish boy.

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Line right along with you, catfish. Well, let's check this out. Every year, the Social Security Administration releases data showing the most popular baby names in the country, which shows Olivia is the top name for girls for the seventh year in a row. I don't even know Olivia. And Liam is the number one name for boys for the ninth straight year. But some names are far less popular, including these that were given to 10 or fewer babies. Aloe, Eureka,

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0: Here we go with the Global Tourism City Attractiveness Index 2026. That's quite the title. It's just come out revealing the most attractive cities in the world. My, you're good looking there. It analyzes social media data on 200 cities to see what visitors say about them online and how they feel about and perceive the destinations. New York City tops the list, despite the rats. Followed by Paris and Osaka, Japan. I don't know. Once again, New York is the most attractive city. Some people would say, hey, these people need glasses. Sorry.
1: Oh, yeah. George Strait, Garth Brooks, Brooks and Dunn, or Ellensburg's Country Station, 95.3 KXLE.

on this old cowboy. And I can tell you never had one for your own. Oh, you never been around one. Now you're thinking that you found one. Well, it might be kind of fun to take him home.

0: Say so.
1: Well, check it out. Research is suggesting that forming a friendship takes more time than many people expect. Casual friendships developing after about 40 to 60 hours together, and close friendships after, requiring at least 200 hours. Wow. Experts recommend spending time in familiar places, starting conversations, and listening with curiosity if you want to make new friends. All right. Stop talking so much, right? Strong social relationships are linked to better mental and physical health and a longer life. So it's totally worth it to build and maintain close friendships, including those on Facebook and Instagram. Huh? Are those phony baloney? Come on now. I love you, Facebook friends.
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As long as you're working away with us, maybe you're on vacay or playing, whatever. Thanks for having us on the most country that you love right here, right now with a fish boy.

0: Laying at rodeo in Montana somewhere. Missing his gal, pal. Zach Top, south of Sanity. Jordan Davis. Got to turn this truck around. We'll do some Shania. Something you want to add to it, hit me up. 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

0: Come on, man. Turn that truck around. Jordo Davis. Coming up, Blake Shelton, Bailey Zimmerman. My name is Catfish. Here we are cruising right into the middle part soon of August. A lot of school back in session across America. Labor Day around the corner. Oh, pumpkin spice season. And before you know it, any minute Halloween candy will be out on the shelves somewhere, right? How long before we see Christmas decorations at the big box stores, huh? They probably already got Halloween stuff out. I bet you. I haven't even looked. Anyway, we're cruising right along. Before you know it, it's going to be holiday time.
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Brandon Zimmerman and Chevy Silverado got the latest from Taylor coming up here a little later, you know, from Toy Story 5. Speaking of, Travis Kelce, the husband of Taylor now, is reportedly ready to follow in wife's footsteps right into the music biz. According to some folks, Travis caught the performing bug after belting out a couple of tunes of his own during the wedding last month. And Apala has spilled details saying Travis has been talking about making a

0: country music really is. Celebrity might get you through the front door, but it won't keep you on the charts. You still have to earn the respect in Asheville. Yeah, that's true. Be interesting. Let's wait and see and hear if Mr. Travis, Mr. Taylor Swift is going to get into the music biz.
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0: Morgan Wallen, and I got better here with the Catfish, hanging out with you here on this Thursday already. India Pale Ale Day, IPA, good day for an IPA beer. 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

0: Great music, big fun, and information you might be interested in. Well, check this out. Barnes & Noble, you know, the book people, are warning customers about a fake social media promotion claiming shoppers can get books for just a dollar with a special code. The retailer says the posts are part of a phishing scam designed to trick people into sharing personal information. They are urging customers to only use promotions listed on their official website. Experts warn that AI-powered scams and online fraud are becoming increasingly common and more convincing. Wow, you mean there's online fraud? Who knew? And people still read books, huh? That's awesome.
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0: Line right along with your catfish. Well, let's check this out. Every year, the Social Security Administration releases data showing the most popular baby names in the country, which shows Olivia is the top name for girls for the seventh year in a row. I don't even know Olivia. And Liam is the number one name for boys for the ninth straight year. But some names are far less popular, including these that were given to 10 or fewer babies. Aloe, Eureka, Maybelline, and Howdy. Rooster, and Anchor for boys. Rooster. I love that name. If I wouldn't have been Catfish, it would have been Rooster Hunter. Well, that would have sounded weird. Rooster, Craig, yeah, anyway. Looks like the kids with those names will probably be called by a nickname of a choosing as soon as they can speak. Don't call me Rooster. Just call me Roo.
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Got to be one of my faves from Timmy McGraw, right? Love it, love it. Catfish with George Burge, Luke Bryan coming up, Colin Ray right now all over the road. Hang on, let's do it. Here's Easton Corbin.

0: All right, you're just in time to check this out. More young adults are living with their parents than even during the pandemic. That's right. According to a new study, in 2025, the latest records, a record 25.5 million Americans under 35 were living at home largely because of rising housing costs and overall cost of living. Made it harder to be independent, harder to afford. I mean, I can see some of that. Big cities rents like $3,000 a month for a one-bedroom apartment. Many of these moving back aren't unemployed. In fact, about 70% of these adults who live with their parents actually have jobs, so they're not just sitting around doing nothing. Experts say wages have kept them haven't kept up with inflation, kept them from going out on their own. Home prices, rent, mortgage rate, you name it. As a result, more young adults are turning to mom and dad's house to save money and regroup financially while they work toward living on their own. Now, I'd like to go back living with my parents, but they've moved again, and they refuse to give me a forwarding address. I have no idea where they are.
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0: Well, if you've always wanted a tattoo, you want one, don't you? But couldn't handle the pain or have a fear of needles? A new invention from British startup company may change that. The company called CipherX says it has developed the world's first painless permanent tattoo system. Here we go. Procedure uses a patch covered with microscopic needles to deliver tattoo pigment into the upper layers of the skin rather than the traditional tattoo gun. Users wear the patch for about 15 minutes and the design becomes fully visible within 1 to 2 days. Well, that sounds uncomfortable. No thanks. That's weird, man. But let me know if you try it.
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0: Here we go with another study. More studies, more often in America. This from the American Bar Association. They found that female lawyers report significantly higher levels of stress, anxiety, depression, financial strain than their male counterparts. Survey, which included about 3,000 attorneys nationwide, found that 39% of women lawyers reported anxiety symptoms compared to 23% of the men. Many pointed to long billable hours, workplace culture, gender bias, poor sleep, and the challenge of balancing work with caregiving responsibilities. Plus, I'm sure they're sick of all the lawyer jokes, too. Right? What's brown? What's black and brown looks good on a lawyer? A Doberman. Never mind.
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I need a little space to think. And maybe we should start seeing other people. And baby, things are moving way too fast for me.